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I am your host, Osmia Evelet, and this is Indigo Rhythm. We just heard this one song by Sirens of Lesbos and Hey Boney, a remix by Hey Boney. We're going to be hearing a few other songs by him. He's a very good artist. He's blending Caribbean and electronic music and kind of reshaping the club world. So look forward to hearing some tracks from him tonight. We also heard Intro by SJ Made It. And up next, we have a new release from Jaka Beats called O DJ Te Convoca. Yeah, it just got released. Let's see. This week, I believe. Yeah, July 3rd. So enjoy this one. And as always, you're listening to the most diverse station in Boise, in Idaho, Tropico FM.

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I'm your host, Osmia Evelet, and this is Indigo Rhythm. As always, I am here to introduce you all to modern Latin and Afro-electronic music, the newest in the underground realm from around the world. We just heard Girls My Age by EQ, Estratosfera, Kiri, and Nick Leon. Before that was All Black by Hey Boney. Up next, we have Cairo FM by Aleluya, and highly recommend checking her out, Aleluya, Aleluya. She just released an album called Zero. It came out June 26th, and it was honestly a little life-changing listening to her, so highly recommend. This is one of the more dancey songs on her album, but she really dives into a blend between Egyptian, Afro, electronic, the UK, kind of like drawing from all of those places and creating something completely different. So enjoy.

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Lafayette G, any night and day, any stage I play, any rhyme I say. 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

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Or a wakusai? 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Are you a kusoro?

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I'm your host, Osmia Epelet, and this is Indigo Rhythm. We just heard Go by Quarto Alto and Vector. Quarto Alto was here during Tree Fort, and that was such a good show. Honestly, I miss Tree Fort, and it could not come any sooner. I just want it to happen already, because such a great time. So much adrenaline and dopamine and serotonin. And you don't even need any, you know, any altercations to your mind to have a great time. It's so lovely in and of itself. We also heard Let You Drip by Hey Boney and Driving Away by Chon Pon. Up next, another song by Hey Boney called Teens. And an announcement. This Friday, we have a very special artist coming to Boise. And one of our own DJs opening up for them. So this Friday, there's DJ Bolo playing at Tree Fort Music Hall. And our DJ Sumac from Tropico, aka Dolly, is going to be opening up for them at 8 o'clock. Show starts at 7:30. Go check it out, Tree Fort Music Hall. You can get more information on their website. But yeah, it's a lot of Latin house, Latin techno. It's going to be a great time, great summer party this Friday the 17th.

0: 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I am your host, Osmia Evelet, and this is Indigo Rhythm. We host Indigo Rhythm on the second and fourth Tuesdays of every month, and we were so lucky to have an interview with Cypress earlier today talking about radio waves, gravitational waves, and the radio observatory that she works out. Also balancing the multifaceted aspect that is being an artist and being into space. So that truly warmed my heart. It's always great to see a fellow STEM gal and a fellow artist. So hello. We're going to be back with more music right after this short break.
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0: 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Well, we are listening to some Afro-electronic and Latin electronic music, but before that, we have a couple announcements for this weekend. Make sure to check out the Bodicy happening at The Reef Boise. It's a drag show, drag brunch, and every ticket has a free mimosa, so go ahead and get tickets at the Reef website and have a great time, you know, extending Pride Month, seeing a drag show, and bring your $1 bills. We also have a funk band coming to Boise on the 18th, which is this Saturday. Starchild Jr. will be at the Shrine Social Club this Saturday. So make sure to check that out and get some funk in your bones. And we're going to bring it back to the music. This next track is called Vuk Bonus by Bantu Knots, Henny Belit, and Enoch Smay.

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I am your host, Osmia Evelette, and this is Indigo Rhythm. We just heard Kiss and Fly by DJ Swisha from their new album, Best of Luck, which got released on June 26th. Summer is a great time for these hot tracks to be released, and you can bet that some of these will be performed in my next set, which is to be determined. Before that, we heard Schematics by Nectax and Blackout by JD Reed and Bok Bok, and Inside by JD Reed and Rico. JD Reed's pretty good artist I've been following for a little bit. They're based out of London, pushing the genres, mixing hip-hop, electronic, UK underground, and yeah, I just appreciate kind of the experimental and UK vibe that JD Reed has. Up next, we have Derretido by Daniela Lalita and Muramasa. And we're going to close out the evening with some high-tempo Acid Boyon by Hey Boney. Another lovely artist I've been super excited about lately. But hopefully this gets your blood moving, gets you dancing a little bit to enjoy this lovely warm evening.

Hello, hello. This is DJ B Rico, and you are listening to The Hacienda on KJJI 97.3 Tropico FM. This is our third episode. I'm so happy to be with you on this Tuesday. Expect some more first wave synth pop and indie hits in both Spanish, English, and more. We'll be back with some more music after these messages.

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3: 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Tune in every second and fourth Tuesday of the month from 7 to 9 p.m. Starting off, we had Is There Something I Should Know by Duran Duran, Bailar y Llorar by Teleradio Donoso, and Foreign Language by Flight Facilities. 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

0: animal machines, or by virus in animal machines by part time. We will be right back after a few short messages.
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0: 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Up next, we have one of my personal favorite songs that was highlighted in the new movie Marty Supreme. It started off the movie and it was great after that. We have Change by Tears for Fears.

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You are listening to The Hacienda with DJ B. Rico. You just heard Nada Personal by Soda Stereo and How Deep Is Your Love by The Rapture. Up next, we have Blind by Hercules and Love Affair.

0: 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You are listening to The Hacienda. You just heard Wishing by Flock of Seagulls, and before that, Danny by the Undercover Dream Lovers. You can hear me spin some jams every second and fourth Tuesday of each month from 7 p.m. to 9 p.m. We will be back with some more music after these messages.
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0: 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This is DJ B Rico, and you are listening to The Hacienda. We just had Give It To Me Baby by Rick James, and before that, IOU by Freeze. Two old school jams. We will be back with my last song of the night after these messages.
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Are you ready? I am ready. The lovely Afro experience in celebrating and elevating the melanated Treasure Valley and beyond.

Ljubljana, Mansumburu, Mumpa, Dad, Bad, Mad, Bad, Omasum, Kapura, Mansumbu, Kapura, Mansa, the Pinkham, the Sea, and they whooped a name by my yak.

All right. Wasn't that pretty? Ljubljana is the artist that was called Ancestors. And I don't know what that instrument is that she's playing. It's very cool looking stringed instrument. I'll have to look it up. But, so this next go around, I want to tell you a little bit about what's coming up. So there is some kerfluffle that you may or may not have heard about, and India Ari was part of it. And, full disclosure, I don't know every aspect of the situation, so there could be some stuff that I wasn't aware of. But from what I do know, it was regarding the song from Young Miami called Spin Dat, which is like a huge summer hit. But the part of what it's talking about is basically like fraud. It's kind of glamorizing people like scamming other people, identity fraud and stuff, and just saying like spend that money, you know, whatever. And it's kind of glorifying like scamming. And so India posted a comment about like, we need to be elevating our people. people do listen to the lyrics of songs and they do internalize that kind of stuff. And, and just like, our people have enough friggin' problems and stereotypes that we're battling against in this country without us, you know, kind of glorifying these shady, crappy ways of living and making it seem like it's a good thing to do. So she just got attacked. Like, a lot of people, you know, went after her. And I just thought it was kind of ridiculous. I'm an India Ari fan. But as many people who came to her defense said, like, she has been, you know, elevating our people from the start. And she has, you know, had a lot of backlash within the industry for her unwillingness to kind of compromise some of her values. But anyways, like, you know, her songs are just so centered around like lifting up our people and, you know, the beautiful, you know, beautiful blackness and, you know, loving our skin and loving our hair and loving our bodies and all these things that don't fit into, you know, the standardized norms of society's, you know, definitions of beauty. And so, I don't know, I felt like I get it as a musician, you know, and an artist, I get that we can't feel like we're solely responsible for what other people do and that we need to be able to express ourselves artistically without feeling like, because I said blah, blah, blah, now somebody's going to go out and do such and such. Like, I get that argument, but I do also feel like we do have to think more broadly about our people and the fights that we are fighting and the what we're up against and whether or not the messages we're putting out into the world are going to contribute to that or whether it's going to contribute to us elevating ourselves and feeling good about ourselves. And, you know, so, I mean, I understand, like I see where, you know, kind of both people might be coming from. But in this case, I feel like India Ari was spot on and didn't deserve all the crap she got. So I am going to play a couple India Ari songs here because she's awesome and that's just how I feel about it.

Yeah, so you might have heard a little bit of bleepy word there. I have a couple special sassy songs that I'm playing later on in the show. And I think this just decided to do a little shuffle. And I wasn't wanting it to do a little shuffle because I have them in order for a reason. You know what I'm saying? So if you're still listening to the show after 10 p.m., then maybe you'll hear the rest of that song. But anyway, so since I've interrupted my show at this point, I was going to say something about this next song, and I'll go ahead and do that. This next song, by the way, that was Irma, House Cards, after our little NDRE mini set. So this next song, I actually haven't listened to the song for years, and it's kind of a worship song, which might seem odd if any of you actually know me, because I'm 0% interested in organized religion. And how I heard about this song was back in the Lovely Afro original incarnation, where it was an interview show. I was interviewing a woman named Christine Rice, and she is very, very religious and has written a bunch of books about it, and that her upbringing was in like a tent revivalist family. And so the music I chose for her show was, you know, connected to that. And I can't remember if she specifically sent this song to me or what, but that's how this song kind of came into my world. But I actually really liked this song and this particular live version of it. I remember thinking, dang, I am digging that. So anyway, I thought, you know what, I'm going to play it. So, you know, it's been a couple years since I've heard it. Hopefully I'll still like it. But we're doing it, because even though I don't enjoy organized religion, I have a lot of friends who do. And honestly, it's a weird thing in the Black community, since I'm being kind of talky tonight about the things. That's always been tough for me. It's one of the things that I think keeps, kind of separates me, makes me feel like I don't really belong. You know, there's other things as well, being mixed race, and, you know, there's just different things that can contribute. But that's one of them, because almost, you know, like most of the Black people that I know are very connected to organized religion. And as somebody who's really, really not, and just does not like that at all, you know, I don't go to church. I'm not interested in church. I'm not God-fearing. I don't believe that that's a way to be. I don't, like, you know, none of that holds any place for me in my conception of, like, how to navigate the world and figure out how to treat people. So it can be a sticking point. So anyway, you know, but I am a spiritual person, and this song resonates with me, so I'm going to play it.

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2: A lot of these songs too, some of them, you know, they don't even really have titles yet, you know, so if you have any suggestions, just, you know, raise your hand, because, so I call them like a line in the song, you know. This one, we refer to as Adam Lives in Theory, and when I refer to Adam, I'm really speaking about all of humanity, you know, without exception of anybody, you know, and I know that, a lot of the content in the songs is very heavy, you know, but, see, fantasy is what people want, but reality is what they need. And I've just retired from the fantasy part.

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So I run to the river.

JJI 97.3 FM, Tropico FM. My name's Lita Harris Neustetter. Sometimes I call myself DJ Felt Mama.

Got a little sassy there with "I'm letting go of the bullshit." That was Nick Hussles. Before that, equally sassy, Sinner Man, Nina Simone. Lauryn Hill did "Adam Lives in Theory." That was from the MTV Unplugged. And we heard Baby Rose. What an interesting voice she has, doing a song "Better." "I Am Rosé" started that off with "Where the Wind Blows." Right now we're listening to Michael Kiwanuka. This is "Cold Little Heart." Thank you for being here with me tonight. After this one, I think we'll just have one more song, so I hope you've been enjoying the music.

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warriors like the sun to shine on those in our midst and the still unborn in this hour of our great need. You prophesied the return of mandolins and tambourines and tinkling bells and triangles and cymbals, and they sided in on beams from Sarah Sanders as I slept, taking me unaware, tripping, blowing my mind.

0: magicians, don't fight the feeling. On the congas, Big Brother Cyril Leslie Fabio III, Aquarius, solemnly mine.
1: Solemnly mine, universal man, thinking, feeling, loving, teaching and learning, rapping with the gods, while soul claps hands in a communion solely mine.
0: On drums, Brother Larry Vann.

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0: and also special effects, Thomas Fabio, Aquarius. 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
1: Yeah, I mean, I still hit those fun bales, those we are one bales, distant now, then near, like a

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1: 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I've got lots of new music to share with you all today. We are going to hear new music from Suki Waterhouse, New Constellations, Fightmaster, Savage Daughters, and Locals Town of Trees. So without further ado, let's get into it. We are going to kick this off with Mama Said by Cat Clyde.

0: are listening to KJJI 97.3 Tropico FM. That last song that we heard was brand new music from New Constellations. That was Edge of the World. Fightmaster before that with All or Nothing. That was off of their new album Tolerance, released, beginning of the summer, I believe. Brand new single from Suki Waterhouse released on Friday. That was Notting Hill off of her new album Loveland. And kicking off that set, we heard Mama Said by Kat Clyde. That was off of her 2017 album Ivory Castanets. We've got our local block of artists up next. We're going to hear brand new music from Town of Trees first. We'll also hear from McKenna Esteb, Strange Lily, and Angel Abaya. We'll be right back after a few brief messages.
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0: You are tuned in to Scream Queens Radio right here on KJJI 97.3 Tropico FM. That last song that we heard was Over on Under by Boise native Angel Abaya off of her 2023 album, The Bubble. Angel now plays in a band called Jelly Haha, based out of LA. They have been getting quite a bit of traction lately. I believe she will be playing here in Boise with Jelly Haha in August. Before that, we heard I'm Playing the Villain, Baby by Strange Lily. That was off of their 2023 EP, A Strange Film featuring You and I. McKenna Esta before that with All Time Record off of her 2024 album Home Safe. Kenna Esteb is going to be playing at the Shrine Basement, opening for Ella Red on August 17th. And kicking off that set, we heard brand new music from Town of Trees. That was Stitches. Town of Trees is going to be playing at the Olympic, opening for Shepherd Bridge on August 28th. We're going to switch up the vibe a little bit for the next block of music. We're going to hear from Salt Lake punk rockers Savage Daughters, Slutney, Sloppy Jane, and Pegzilla. We'll kick things off with 420 to SLC by Savage Daughters after a few brief messages.
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That last song we heard was the latest single from Pegzilla. That was Virginia Werewolf. Sloppy Jane before that with Glitter Spit. That was off their 2015 EP, Sure Tough. Sloppy Jane is going to be playing at Treefort Music Hall on July 26th, opening four of Montreal. That should be a really fun all-ages show. Slutany before that with Lights. That was off of their 2025 album, Hazel. You can catch Slutany performing here in Boise on July 24th at the Shredder, opening for Starcrawler alongside locals Malgoth Moths. And kicking off that set, we heard from punk rockers from Salt Lake. That was Savage Daughters with 420 to SLC. Savage Daughters is going to be playing in Boise on August 1st at Neuralux for a 21 plus show. They're going to be playing alongside Chico Detour and locals Braided Waves. Got a few more songs before I head out today, but stick around at 1 o'clock. We have Sana Sana with Nuestra Gente Wellness. And just wanted to say thank you again for spending your afternoon tuning in. 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I'll be back next Wednesday from 11 a.m. to 12 p.m. I hope you have a fantastic rest of your week.

0: Right on. 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You're listening to the Sana Sana Wellness Show. I'm your host, Thelma Lopez Barajas. We'll be here until 1 o'clock, and today we're discussing environmental inputs. And our guest is Sean Drebin. I would love, Sean, for you to go ahead and introduce yourself. I am familiar with a lot of your work, but I think it would be great for you to tell us a little bit about yourself first.
1: Sure, thank you. I am a retired personal trainer. I did fitness training and strength conditioning coaching for close to 30 years and absolutely loved what I did. And I was able to help a lot of my clients in so many ways, through food and exercise and sleep. But there were other things that I didn't realize that were inhibiting a lot of my clients from truly achieving their goals. And that's how I started to get into looking at these different inputs that we're talking about. And food and exercise would still be considered an environmental input, but there are others that people tend to ignore.
0: Okay. Well, let's dive in then. I know that the environment can either be a healing source for us, or our own environment can be stressing us out. I think most people think about health in relation to food and exercises, conditions, diagnosis, and things like that. But tell us about environmental inputs and how it deserves equal attention to these other things.
1: Yes, they do deserve equal attention and actually to be made a priority. And I would say, you know, one of the first things that people tend to be not aware of is how much light affects how they feel. Most people think that, you know, if I'm in my home or work in a workplace that has just bright lights, that that's enough to kind of keep me awake and alert, which it will do that. But we tend to be in a lit environment in the evening time when we're not supposed to be, and we're not getting strong enough light exposure in the morning, in the daytime. We think that if it's bright in a home or a business, it's good enough, but the reality is it doesn't have enough energy input for the body to really know what time it is. And that's really the key, because we have all over our skin and within our eyes, we have different types of light receptors called photoreceptors or opsins. And they are critical in your biological clock that you have. So we have a 24-hour clock that is primarily recorded by the brain. And that part of the brain, though, then communicates as the master clock to all the other organ systems and hormonal systems, and such as the endocrine system, cardiovascular system, letting the body know what time of day it is so it knows what to do, what hormones to upregulate or downregulate, what enzymes to make, to tell you if you should be eating or not eating, to help you with mood, to help your body make muscle, to tell you when to sleep. So there's so many areas that light really is the main driver that communicates to your cells what to do. So no matter how good your diet is, no matter how good your workout is, even if you're sleeping 7-8 hours a night and you feel rested, if you don't have those inputs and you have any bit of issues with your health, even the slightest, that's the first place to check.
0: All of that, and I definitely want to dive into this a little more, but I'm curious, what first led you down this rabbit hole?
1: Yeah, well, so I'm turning 54 this year. When I was 18, I was diagnosed with heart disease, and I had surgery at 22 years of age. I had two valves of my heart, my aortic valve and mitral valve, that had to be repaired. And after that 8-hour surgery, I was doing worse than the 90-year-old man next to me who had the same operation. And so it led me into not being able to figure out why I was depressed and anxious and not sleeping, chronic pain, migraine headaches. And that got me to look into more people would call today alternative medicine or holistic medicine, because medications weren't helping me. So I decided to explore into other realms. And that first realm was leading into using magnets for health. And that actually turned my health around. Sleeping on a magnetic mattress pad for about 6 to 8 weeks and wearing magnetic insoles in my shoes. Literally within that time period, my pain was dramatically dropped. My mood was better. My migraines were gone. And that was the beginning of me looking into more holistic ways of taking care of my health, more proactive ways. And then literally fell into the light aspect of things, not until around COVID time, because I had a lot of time on my hands to listen to podcasts. And it was so visceral, the information when it hit me. I said, you know what, this is what I'm missing. And as I added that stuff into my life, I noticed that I was just really feeling wonderful.
0: If you're just tuning in, you're listening to KJJI 97.3 Tropico FM. I'm your host, Thelma Lopez Barajas, and this is the Sana Sana Wellness Show. Sean, we're talking to Sean today, a PEMFT practitioner, life coach, actually does a lot of different things in a lot of different areas. So about the circadian rhythms, I think that's quite a big deal, and I don't think we take that seriously enough. Tell me a little bit more about circadian rhythms, and you talked about, I think, metabolism and how it affects, but what can we do in paying more attention to our circadian rhythms?
1: Yeah, so the most important thing when it in regards to circadian rhythms would literally be making sure that you get out in the morning into the sunlight. So whether it's a cloudy, rainy day, or just a cloudy, cold day, or a really bright, sunny day, you want to really make sure that within the first 30 minutes of waking, before you turn on any other, you know, like overhead lights, that you go outside and get that light into your eyes and as well onto your skin if possible. To really get that strong photoreceptive charge that will tell the brain, hey, it's time to lower the amount of melatonin that you're making and drop it out. So that will help someone that, say, who's groggy in the morning to feel more alert. It will then raise your cortisol levels up to where they're supposed to be to help you have energy for the day. And it also triggers dopamine, natural dopamine, as well as serotonin. And we know of those things, like dopamine's tied to drive and wanting to do things, as well as mood, but serotonin is more strongly tied to that. And if you get out in the morning to do these things, you set that clock more efficiently so that all cellular metabolism happens with greater ease. And that making that serotonin through light also allows you to, because it gets converted or cleaved into melatonin. So you will make more melatonin with more light exposure. And again, it doesn't matter what the day is like. If it is cloudy or colder or heavy clouds, then you'll want to spend more time out there, probably closer to 30 minutes, which most people don't have, so you just do what you can. But on a bright sunny day, you're talking about 3 to 5 minutes is enough because the intensity is so strong.
0: Does it matter if you're a night owl or an early bird? Does the timing affect anything?
1: It does. I mean, one of the biggest things we know through all types of population studies of night shift workers, they have a much, much higher incidence of type 2 diabetes, of autoimmune conditions, of mood issues, digestive issues. So, you know, it is a big deal. But the good thing is that those shift workers can work around. They have several workarounds they can do to help reduce their risk of those things if they're stuck in that kind of job, or if they really love that kind of job, right? There are ways to offset the quote-unquote, you know, damage that could be done over time.
0: Okay, and if you're someone that wakes up at 6 versus you wake up at 8,
1: I would say no matter what time you get up, get outside.
0: Yeah,
1: that's the main thing. No matter how late you sleep in, I mean, teenagers have what they call a natural phase shift where they tend to sleep in later and wake up later. That's just part of what they go through. So teenagers are kind of not necessarily opted out, but it's less important when they're in that like growth phase. But even like with I have two sons, 24 and 15, so I only have one teenager, but that teenager is sleeping now 12 hours a day because he's growing a lot. So even though he's up at 11 a.m., the first thing he does is get outside, right? Mm-hmm. So you do the best you can within your environment. You don't want to worry about it. It's just something you want to prioritize of like, hey, if I can do this, if I can take 5 minutes out in the morning on a sunny morning or 15 to 20 minimum on a cloudy day, adjust for that for your schedule. But yes, the closer to sunrise you're outside, the stronger of a signal you're going to get when it comes to resetting that clock. But after that first hour, you now get UVA light. And that UVA light has a strong influence on your hormones. So, you know, that first part of the morning is mostly red and infrared light with a little bit of blue. And as the UV light comes out, there's less red and infrared light, but it's still 42% of all light during the day, no matter what the weather is. So it's good to just get out. But if you have any type of issue from sleep lag, brain fog, kind of slow to get going, to more severe dis-ease states, then the earlier you need to get out closer to sunrise. But ideally for someone who's not doing well or just wants to be more optimal, the first 30 minutes is the most important. But you do have about, even at this time of year, you have an hour and a half to 2 hours. Once the sun gets above a 30-degree angle, you now lose that morning light signal, so you're going to have a lag. So now your melatonin at night won't be released till much later. And you want it to release close to 10 p.m. as possible on most days, because that's going to allow, we've heard of the lymphatic system in the brain, there's the glymphatic system. Basically gives your body the ability to clear toxins. So melatonin is not just for sleep. It helps to wash the brain and clear toxins out and get that process going, reduce inflammation, and really protect you as you get into your, decades.
0: So since we live here in Idaho, and during the winter, it is very, very, very cold to get out first thing in the morning. What would you say to that?
1: I would say, it is good to, there are positive stresses, and a positive stress is called eustress, and that is a stress that triggers very healthy things in the body. So in the kind of, vitality space or biohacking space, it's very common these days to do cold plunges or to take a cold shower or to do saunas. Anything on the extreme is within reason, within your overall health. You start at your own pace. But those types of stressors actually trigger very positive immune changes in the body and really strengthens your resolve too. So we're so used to being comfortable all the time in an air-conditioned room or the right heated room where it's your perfect temperature. We're not designed as humans to be comfortable all the time. We're just not. And so that really weakens our immune response and our overall health, wellness, and vitality.
0: I cannot lie. A little comfort, does sound kind of nice.
1: But you start slow, Thelma, yeah. Right? You start slow. So if it's really cold, hey, get out for 5 minutes. But most people, look, you can wrap your body up, get your gloves on, get fully dressed. But as long as your eyes are getting that light, that's the most important. But if you can expose skin, great. So like what I do, this is not the common person, right? But it can be 20 degrees out in a cold winter morning. I will start fully clothed. And within about a half mile of my walking, because I'm doing some intensity, I'm getting warm. So now my hoodie comes off. Still have a t-shirt, right? But and then I go into shorts. So, now I'm getting more skin exposed. And as I warm up more and more and more, I literally get down to just my shorts. And no matter how cold it is. And my body now has adjusted. In the beginning, it was 5 minutes and I was done. I can now go 45 minutes to an hour in winter before I get cold enough where my skin is almost burning. And before it gets numb, and I know I got plenty of cold exposure, I can handle that, and then I go inside and I warm up. So, and I don't do it every day, but I try to do at least 3-4 days a week in the winter like that. And then the other days, I might stay dressed because I'm like, I don't want to be cold. I want to stay warm. So as long as that light gets through your clothing, by the way, not through jackets and heavy sweaters, but through lighter sweaters and cotton t-shirts, not the plastic that we tend to all wear in athletic clothing, but that infrared and red light that is so good for the mitochondria of your cells. That's the energy center of the cells that make all the energy and where all the cell signaling happens all over your body. It'll get through in some of it. So it's not as good as having your skin exposed, but you do your best. And last thing, because I know we're going to go possibly somewhere else. The biggest issue that I see with people is the overuse of sunglasses. That is a really big problem. Sunglasses are a wonderful tool. Everybody should have them. If you're skiing, you're on a lake, on a river, on a pond, you're driving into the sunrise or sunset, almost sunset, it's really bright. Yes, you need them as a tool. But when you overwear them, the eyes get weaker. And then you also miss the signals that the brain needs. So the best thing to do is if you do wear sunglasses a lot, is to slowly phase that out little by little, week by week, at your comfort. You don't want to trigger migraines because that can happen if you're so used to wearing them all the time. But maybe switch to a hat. Start with a wide brim hat to create shadow and to diffuse that light so you get more of what's reflecting around you. And that is still really good. But as you strengthen the eyes, you'll get more and more and more and get a stronger signal. So a lot of people don't realize, oh, I'm going for my morning walks in that first half hour of daylight. but I'm wearing sunglasses because I was told that I have glaucoma or I can get sick or it's bad for my eyes. It's not. Your eyes need that light. But if you the muscles are weak, it is going to hurt. So you have to slowly make those changes.
0: All right. I will slowly work. I don't mind the sunglasses or any of the other stuff. But I will slowly work up to the, ooh, it's freezing cold. Let me get outside. Because my temperature regulation and my circulation is a little challenged. And so my feet and hands are always cold. So it makes it a little tougher to get outside. I do agree. And I know in regards to longevity experts, etc., the ice baths, all of these things are really good.
1: Yeah, and nobody has to do them. These are just tools, right? I personally do not like an ice bath or even a really cold shower. My nervous system does not like it. I have a hard time maintaining a healthy breath pattern. I'll even hyperventilate and my muscles will lock. So for me, I don't do as well that way. That's why I walk in the cold and I warm up into the cold, right? Mm-hmm. So everyone's different. It's just a tool. But for mm-hmm. someone like you, you could start in the morning with a hot shower on a cold day. Before you get out, or to do some mild exercises indoors to warm up your core temperature, because that's really all it is. You raise that core temperature half a degree. That's all it takes. You're going to be warm.
0: Different tools for different people.
1: That's
0: and
1: right.
0: We all have different tool belts. I think we're going to take a short musical break. Let's listen to a little Nina Simone, and we'll be back on KJJI 97.3 Tropico FM.

0: Oh, yeah, that's a classic. 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And I'm your host, Thelma Lopez Barajas. You're listening to the Sana Sana Wellness Show. Our guest today is Sean Drebin, PMFT practitioner, life coach, many other roles that I've known him as, a lot of different hats. And we've been talking about, we're talking about circadian rhythms, we're talking about environmental inputs, we're talking about things that affect our health, whether negatively or how we can have it impact our health in a positive way. So we were talking about getting out first thing in the morning when possible, whether it's cold, whether it's hot. We talked about maybe not using sunglasses all the time, making sure that we're getting that input into our eyes. I'd like to talk about our eyes a little bit more and just switch to blue light and artificial light. What does it do to our brain and that kind of thing?
1: Sure. So inherently, there's nothing wrong with blue light. It is a frequency that we need. That's how we're able to utilize the morning sun, right, to wake up and get our day going. The difference is that we get it in a balanced spectrum of light. So it's not just blue. We get yellow and orange and, you know, light that we can't see and ultraviolet light. So it's much more balanced. When you bring blue light indoors, that's the issue, because it's primarily, if not all, blue light. And not only that, you know, so let's kind of go back just a little bit with light bulbs. You know, when we first started having light bulbs, we had incandescent light bulbs. So incandescent light bulbs do have blue light, but they also have some near infrared light and a little bit of UVA. And it wasn't as strong as they are today. So we shifted toward more of these fluorescents and LEDs for energy saving. But the reality is that the long-term cost with our health is massive. So, you know, a lot of states don't allow incandescent bulbs to even be sold. You can't even buy them online. Luckily, we're in Idaho, which is a state where we can purchase incandescent or halogen bulbs. Either of those would be good. But when you get this intense blue light all day long, the brain doesn't know what time it is, you know, and all the photoreceptors in your body too, they don't know what time it is. So it throws off that timing. And as that timing gets thrown off, that's where we start to have issues. And those issues could, you know, they may not start till your 30s or 40s or 50s. They could start, but they can start in your teens. What we're seeing a lot today with artificial blue light and other technologies that have flicker. So these fluorescent bulbs and incandescent bulbs have a lot of flicker. You don't see the flicker yourself, but it's flickering very fast. So it seems like a steady light. That flicker also has impact on our nervous system. So again, every person will be impacted differently depending on their age, their health condition, their genetics. But it is something to pay attention to. So the nice thing is we have the opportunity to buy those incandescent bulbs or buy certain LEDs that are non-flicker and that are lower in blue and that actually add in some red light or other frequencies to make it more balanced and more enjoyable and more healthy to be around.
0: So,
1: and nighttime, by the way, sorry to interrupt. Nighttime is the most important time not to use these bulbs, because we're telling our body it's still daytime when it wants to power down.
0: And when you say nighttime, if you had to give a range, what would you consider nighttime? I know 6 p.m. is considered evening, but what would you say?
1: So it's interesting. So like in Idaho right now, the sun sets around, what, like 9:30 p.m. or so, right? And so that is, you know, would be late. But in whether no matter where you live, no matter what the latitude, no matter what time the sun rises and sets, our bodies are generally designed that by, you know, in a perfect world, we'd be in bed by 10:30 p.m. We're asleep by 10:30 p.m. In Idaho this time, that's almost impossible for most people. So the strategy around that would be still, if you're going to be indoors, that by 8:30 p.m., right, 9 the latest, but really like 8:30 would be the time to either A, stop using devices such as our smart TVs or LED TVs or computers, you know, all these technologies, and go more toward like family time or playing cards or doing puzzles or whatever it is, right? Reading a book, having a good conversation, that's an option, right? So, you don't have to be in complete darkness. You can use candles, you can use salt lamps, you can use desk lamps that have a lower brightness and maybe different color temperature, right? the lower the light is to the ground, the less of a negative effect you're going to have. So the main thing is just turn off overhead lights and maybe have a lamp on. So you get to still enjoy the evening time with some light. It just has to be utilized in a certain way. The last thing you can do if you are like me, who has a spouse that loves to watch TV at night, and I myself do like to watch TV at night as well, I do buy special blue blocking glasses, not the $20 to $30 ones that you'd find online. Those are not real blue blockers at all. Or shall I say, they only block a very small spectrum of blue that prevents headaches or fatigue. So like certain computer glasses, and they're beneficial for that purpose, but you really need a specialized lens that blocks out all the blue spectrum and part of the green spectrum. And there are certain companies that you can do, and those will range between, you know, $75, $80 up to $140 would be the range for those glasses. They make them prescription, non-prescription. They make fit overs, you know, over your existing glasses if you need something to fit over or clip on. But that will allow, you know, the brain to still go through its process of thinking it's nighttime, because it takes about 2 hours of that blue and part of that green spectrum to be gone for the brain to say, oh, I can now release melatonin, right? And so some people might say, well, I can take melatonin. You can, but it's not nearly as good as making your own. In general, you don't want to take things that you would normally make. And if you're not making it, let's fix our environment so that we can.
0: So when you speak about devices, we're talking about phones, we're talking about TVs. What other devices would you throw in the mix?
1: Laptops, tablets, you know. But you can, there are apps you can actually, a lot are free that you can download. So most people are familiar with Night Shift, right? It doesn't do the job. It does the job a little bit as far, again, for eye strain and nervous system, but it doesn't allow the body to truly go through its reset phase that it needs to go through. But you can download, there's a program called Flux or F-Lux, F.L-U-X. You can download that. You turn on the GPS location so it knows where you are, and it'll adjust your color temperature and the screen color, right, and the brightness, so that in the morning, if you have to get on it, it's orange, right? And as the day gets brighter, brighter, brighter, your computer gets brighter with the day. And then as you get toward late afternoon, evening, the color temperature changes again and lowers down to that orange color again, right? So it helps you stay in tune with that circadian timing. So unless you're creating certain graphics or things like that where you need those specific colors, that's gonna be a different story. You'll have to, in an ideal situation, you would do that in the daytime, not at night. But that's something you can do. If you have an iPhone, you can, there is, all iPhones, no matter how old, can do what's called red shifting. You can find a video on YouTube that shows you how to do it, or you can just go to ChatGPT or somewhere and say, hey, how do I redshift my iPhone? And it's very simple to do. So that way, if you have to be on early in the morning before you go outside or before you get good light exposure, or if you have to get on it at night to not throw you out of that rhythm that you're in, you have a nice red screen, and at night you can see that very clearly. If you do it in the daytime, you won't be able to read anything. But it's perfect for those times of day. So those are really good options. And there's even companies that make like a film that you can, like a screen that you can put over your monitor that will also block out that light. So there are ways to do it. They're just a little bit of an investment. But the apps are, the red shifting is free, the F.LUX, that's free. My Android, I don't have that ability, but there is an app I can download that does the same thing. There's another one called Iris Tech, IRIS. They don't do mobile devices anymore, but they do computers, and that also removes the flicker too. So it changes the color temperature, the flicker, and you have a lot more modifications with it. So there's a free version and a paid version. So these are the things that if you need to be up at night or you like to be up at night, that's what you do. You know, I don't want you to be like, oh, I can't go out at night, I can't go to a bar, I can't go to a club, I can't go do these things. You can, just, you don't want to do it all the time unless you have some level of protection. And these days, especially with a lot of athletes wearing these, either the yellow glasses or red ones, you'll see them, there's images and videos of them going out to the nightclubs, and they're now, wearing these glasses. So it's kind of becoming more trendy and cool. But that's something you can always do, right, as well. But if you don't worry about it. As long as the majority of your life is like, hey, my intention is just to be more in line with the natural environment, natural rhythms, that's really what's most important. I don't want to create stress for people and go, oh my God, if I don't do this, I'm going to be sick. No, it just increases your risk of things happening over time. And it's fun to play with to see how good can I feel? It feels good to feel good.
0: I like it. Tools in the tool belt. Yep. And you're listening to KJJI 97.3 Tropico FM. I think we're going to take a little musical break. Let's listen to a little Santana. We're listening to classics today. Sabor. Sabor.

0: Uy, pura vida, that's what Costa Ricans say, pura vida. But when I listen to Santana, that's what I think, pura vida, puro joy y júbilo. So you're listening to KJJI 97.3 Tropico FM. I'm your host, Thelma Lopez Barajas, and you're listening to the Sana Sana Wellness Show. Our guest today is Sean Drebin. We've been talking about environmental inputs, circadian rhythms, what we can do to get out and get sunlight at the first part of the day. We talked about blue light blocking, turning off devices, different things along that line. And he gave us several options, and including always fun, several free options. You know what, Sean, to be honest, there are so many free and just simple things we can do out there to help our health. And I think we've just gotten so caught up in what they, you know, often called the rat race and just getting stuck, like you talked about earlier, being indoors, being used to comfort, AC and heat. All of those things have become just a part of our daily life. But when you go to another country, for example, when I go to Mexico, it's a whole different ballgame. First of all, they often won't have AC or heat. They have open areas in their home that brings in light, and how you connect. And usually on the upper levels, your roof, they have their different things where pets or gardens or where they wash clothing, etc. So there's a lot of access to natural light. And oftentimes, people living in Mexico, they may have what they call their heat, like boiler, that warms the water, but they don't even turn it on half the time. They're like, no, it's, you know, it's a little cool, but you know, it's really nice out. And they do the cold baths or showers naturally. I feel like here in the United States, we're getting away from a lot of the simplistic things that can help our health. So I really appreciate a lot of the freebies that we talk about. However, I do also appreciate your take on, hey, what can you get in relation to lighting? You talked about the incandescent lights, the halogen bulbs, or the non-flicker LED light bulbs. And I like the idea of all of that. There's also the apps on your iPhone, and I certainly have that activated on my iPhone because I am a little bit more of a night owl, so I'm aware of that. I'd love to dive in and talk about EMFs or electromagnetic frequencies. I know it can be a little bit controversial, but would you tell us your thoughts on that?
1: Yeah, it's a very loaded question. Yeah, so a lot of the things that we're exposed to today that we have not been exposed to through the history of human civilization, are things like, you know, computers, cell phones, wireless, you know, routers, you know, cell towers. All these things have an effect. And so there's a big debate between, okay, well, that's not ionizing radiation. Ionizing radiation, we know, is dangerous, can cause cancer and all kinds of other issues. But non-ionizing radiation is safe because it's not thermal. But what they're recognizing is there's a ton of research, good research out there from top PhDs all over the world that are finding that these frequencies affect us in many ways. So one of the ways it affects us is our nervous system. Because of the frequency range, these pulses that we're getting exposed to on a daily basis are in the billions of pulses per second. Think about that. Billions of pulses per second. Sounds totally crazy. Our body, all of our organ systems really truly function between 1 hertz and 60 hertz. So that's 1 to 60 cycles per second. We first got into cordless phones, which took us into megahertz, which is, you know, thousands of pulses. And then you get into, gigahertz, which is billions of pulses per second. So it's very different, and it has an effect on our nervous systems and how we manage stress, and could affect people experiencing more anxiety, depression, irritability, ADHD, ADD types of symptomologies, chronic fatigue. And they don't even realize it because most people, well, I mean, anybody under let's say 25 or under, or even 30 or under, kind of grew up with this already in their environment, right? So it's just what they're used to, and they don't realize that it's having any type of an impact, right? So that's a really big deal there, just on the nervous system side of things and how that can offset our health and wellness from that perspective. The other is on a more kind of cellular perspective, is that it negatively affects what's called voltage-gated calcium channels. For the average person, it's like, oh, you just lost me. That basically what that means is there's calcium being dumped into areas that brought into the cell that shouldn't be there, and it's affecting all types of other issues such as, you know, atherosclerosis, you know, like within heart disease, as far as like the plaque, right, in the arteries. You know, neurological issues. The body can't clear the toxins out of the brain well, so it starts to make these protein, they start to misfold proteins in the brain that can lead to neurological issues, right? So these things do have an impact. I don't think we quite know exactly the degree, but we do know it's massive. And the way we know it's massive is that we are finding, I'm not kidding, people in their teenage years, that this is not the average teenager, this is more probably extreme, but we're finding teenagers into, I'd say from 18 to 25, we're having what's called type 3 diabetes. So type 3 diabetes is basically when someone has dementia, Alzheimer's, anything or anything related to those types of brain issues, that is literally due to, part of it is due to that glucose issue in the brain. They call it type 3 diabetes. But it's leading to these really types of severe neurological issues that are now being, that are happening to younger people. So to have this type of, they call it digital dementia. And these are the kids that are, you know, 8 to 10 hours, 12 hours a day on devices that unfortunately, you know, are not being talked to about this kind of stuff and having them have a more balanced lifestyle. So it's more in the extreme situation, but people have to realize that the more time we spend around these energies and these devices, the more we get disconnected from people, from community, from ourselves, connecting to our own emotions and how we're feeling and being able to communicate them. It's just, it becomes this massive checkout because it's this huge dopamine hit. It's, you know, it really is something that becomes an addiction, like gambling would, or anything, or any other addiction, alcohol, drugs, things of that nature. So there are ways to help mitigate that exposure. And the easiest way to mitigate that exposure, a lot of teenagers will hate this one, people in their 20s will hate this one, but getting away as much as possible from the wireless technologies, going back to a regular modem that has an Ethernet cable. And if you're a gamer, you're going to love that because there's no ping, right? Ping is something for the adults. It's like, it slows down your gaming ability. So when you're playing these really intense games, like you're not going to survive or last in the game because the connection isn't strong enough. So for gamers, like ask your parents for a modem and an Ethernet connection. That's a great way to, you know, something that you can do from that perspective, is just to plug things in. There are times where people do need wireless access. That's okay. Just have that active for part of the day, not the whole day. At night before going to bed, unplug your router, especially if it's within 10 feet of your bedroom, right? If it's not, then you probably can get away with leaving it on unless you are experiencing some health issues and you want to play around and see, hey, if I unplug this, am I sleeping better, getting better deep sleep? Am I feeling better, less anxiety? So anybody can play with that. Just unplug the router when you go to bed, plug it back in when you wake up. Right, but if it's in your bedroom, definitely unplug it. That is as bad as sleeping with a cell phone under your pillow. Right, so same thing with cell phones. If it has to be on, and I'm in a house where it has to be on. Okay, we have older parents, right, with my wife and myself, that we can get a call in the middle of the night. God knows what's going on. Okay, keep that phone no less than 6 feet away from any part of your body. If you have to leave it on, right, put it in the bathroom, put it somewhere, put it out of the room. Whatever you got to do if you have to leave it on. Otherwise, airplane mode. Okay, not all phones in airplane mode do well, but the majority, it really drops out the signal a lot. So put an airplane mode, and if it's still on your nightstand, maybe put it, you know, 2 or 3 feet away. The distance is what saves you, the distance from the issue. So if you look at your Apple iPhone, read what it says on the insert. It says to never have it on your body, never, even to hold it, never have it on your body. To keep it, I think it's like a centimeter and a half or 2 centimeters away at all times. Why? Because they know the negative impact, right? So, you know, keep it away from you at least while you're trying to heal and rest. You can have an airplane mode if you are, if it's in your pocket a lot, right? Put an airplane mode. You know, you can take it out, check your messages, but put an airplane mode if it has to be there. If you're, you know, 5 minutes, 10 minutes, no big deal, right? But 10 minutes at different places going on errands for an hour and a half, 2 hours, A lot of women keep it in, like, you know, in their bras, or they keep it in their hip pocket or back pocket. And that's where we tend to see tumors grow, right? They tend to grow in those areas where those cell phones are kept. If you're talking on it, don't have it touching your ear. You can have it up to your head. Keep it an inch from your ear. That's going to be a huge difference than touching your ear. 2 inches, even better. Speakerphone's even better, right? So these are just ways that you can help really drop out that negative impact from these frequencies and to give your body a break, and then even take it maybe a day a week where you're not even on your cell phone. It's off, you know, if you can do it.
0: Those are good options. And I know that the iPhone has an option to, even if you have your phone down on silent or vibrating mode or whatever, that you can set up your emergency contacts and they'll still ring through.
1: Exactly. So
0: it's nice that there are these options. It's just learning about them and implementing them. So say if you're in a bedroom and you're looking at, okay, what are all the things I need to take care of in a bedroom? Can you give us, and you kind of did a little bit, can you give us a list at what all the things you're looking at?
1: Sure. So when it comes to EMF, so we discussed cell phones. Another good thing to do is, and people don't like to do this, I totally get it. We tend to have a power strip that everything's plugged into, that power strip, and we leave it on. Just turn off the power strip at night going to bed. I had a friend of mine who's, he was in the Marines, and you know, PTSD, all kinds of health issues, nervous system dysregulations, and not a whole lot he was doing was helping. And so for him, it wasn't even unplugging the router that was in his room that was affecting him. It was that power strip plugged in under his bed that was a couple feet from his head. He literally just unplugged it from the wall, shut that off, and he said, "Sean, my anxiety is completely gone." So for him, that was the tipping point, okay, was that. So instead of plugging things in behind your bed, if you're going to leave it plugged in, plug it in, again, distance, plug it in further away. Another thing that people don't think about is, you know, the wiring of our homes. Even though it's all supposed to be wired to standard in a 60 hertz cycle and it's supposed to be grounded properly, a lot of times it's not, and you get a lot of stray voltage that comes through the walls. So if your headboard's against the wall where the outlets are, right? So I have like a 4-post bed, and so my head is literally like 18 inches from the wall instead of up against the wall because of the style of my bed. If you don't have a 4-post bed, just pull it up from the wall a foot or a foot and a half while you're sleeping, and then push it back if you have to. Every centimeter you move away, that intensity drops more and more and more and more and more, right? So that's a great way to help with that type of stray voltage coming from the walls. You can unplug your lamps, you know? Or they make little like $20 plugins that go into your outlet that you plug the lamp into. And instead of unplugging the lamp, you just click the switch and it shuts the power off to the lamp. If you have more extreme health issues or things that you're trying to address that maybe those aren't helping with, you can go to the power box in the garage or wherever it is. And you don't shut down all the power because you need your fridge and other things, and you need to stay active, right? But you can, most of the time, the bedrooms are on a separate circuit. So you just shut that circuit off at night when you sleep. So that way you don't unplug anything. It just shuts off all the power in that room. And it's amazing how peaceful most people feel when power goes out in a city. I don't know if you ever noticed that. Like, you're like, oh man, I just feel so much more relaxed and it's so quiet, right? Because even though you don't hear a buzzing, there is a noise that we don't hear that is also being generated. So, you know, and people say, oh, I don't want to have to do that. Well, you can buy a timer. And that timer will do it for you. So these are all different strategies, are all based on how young are you, you know, what are the, you know, different diseases that your parents have experienced that you might be more prone genetically to experience. And even that, through these environmental inputs, will reduce those genes from expressing themselves in a negative way, right? Because just because you have the gene doesn't mean you know, something's going to happen to you. But if you can adjust the environment that keeps you healthy, then you're going to be less prone to those diseased genes expressing themselves.
0: That's terrific. I had not given thought to the wiring in the wall. So that was a new one that's very interesting to me. Also, just in general, you know, when we do go to Mexico or to other countries, all of the electric devices, appliances and things, you pull out the cables all the time. That's a thing. If you travel outside of the United States and you're like, why is, you're hitting the button, why is this not on? It's not plugged in. And that's a very common practice in other countries that I think we're not as used to doing.
1: Yeah, and some of the things that can help too, well, we'll go into that later. We'll talk about some other stuff, but I would say these are like the simple strategies. It literally takes a few seconds to do it. I understand if some people work from home and they have a computer set up where you just can't unplug it because it's gonna be 15 minutes to get all up and running. That's okay, then you do what you can do for you. But usually most people's offices are in a different room. They're not in their bedroom. And so they can leave that on. It's okay. You know, my bedroom's about 20 feet away. All the bedrooms are from where our router is located. So I just put it, and we are wireless because of where we live, right? I can do wired, but we have different people with different needs, different demands. And so, you know, you do what you can do. I have, you know, different types of harmonizing devices. They don't get rid of the issue at all, but they do help the nervous system and the body attune to the healthier frequencies, so you don't have as much negative impact. But the best thing to do is to just remove the insult.
0: Oh, interesting. I definitely want us to talk about grounding too. I know that I think that is gaining ground, and a lot of people are beginning to do that more and more. I know I try to do it every morning. I go outside, I put my feet in the ground, but I'd love to hear your thoughts about grounding, about how you talked about nature regulating a lot of systems, but in particular, I know that for nervous system, for brain, for things like that, it's been a huge help for me.
1: Yeah. So the terminology is either called grounding or earthing. And all that means is that you're taking off your shoes, unless there are boots with shoes with leather soles. Those are conductive. So you can be grounding in shoes. But the majority of shoes worn today are some sort of plastic or rubber derivative that blocks the Earth's magnetic field from getting into your body. So getting barefoot in nature, that could be in your backyard on grass, on dirt. Even the patio of the concrete around the home is grounded itself. It's not as strong of a connection to the earth, but it is still better than nothing. And then if the sand or dirt is wet, that creates a stronger charge. And so what's happening is there's many things happening, but one of the main things that people are learning about is that the earth gives off negative ions, and those negative ions are very supportive to reducing inflammation in the body, reducing what some people call oxidative stress. And it just helps to regulate that nervous system. And it can literally happen for some people within 30 seconds. Their breathing patterns start to change. Actually,

0: if you have the capacity, to try to be barefoot 20 to 30 minutes twice a day, and at least, let's say, 4 or 5 days a week. That would be like what we call perfect world. So anywhere within that range, and even if all you have is 2 minutes, that's still going to give you benefit. You're going to release any static charge that you picked up from being in the home. It'll dump that out, right? And because you're being flooded with negative ions, that gets canceled. You're going to reset your nervous system, and doing that while getting your sun exposure amplifies the benefits of that.
1: 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I think we're going to take a quick musical break, but we have to listen to something in Spanish now, Sean. La Camisa Negra by Juanes. One of my faves, and Lexi's too.

0: And you're listening to KJJI 97.3 Tropico FM. We were just talking about the simple things in life, right, Sean? That's
1: yes.
0: Interesting conversation, especially if you live in the United States. We were talking about, before we went to our break, we were talking about grounding, earthing, the energy you get from that. Interestingly enough, I've looked up that question in relation to concrete and like your patio, and I believe I'd gotten like different responses on that. So that was interesting to hear that, hey, if it's your patio right around your house,

0: us, there's some grounding energy that you will get from that. Also, just how you have dew on your grass sometimes in the morning and how that will give you even a greater charge, I found to be super interesting. What about grounding in the wintertime when it's so cold? Remember I said, yo soy friolenta, yeah. That means I get cold really easy. What do we do in those instances?
1: Yeah, Boise winters are not conducive to being barefoot outside at all. It gets quite cold. So there are ways that you can do it. So a lot of people don't realize it doesn't have to be your feet. It can be your feet and your hands have the majority of the sweat glands, right? So that's where it's more conductive and it's easier to ground. So what people can actually do, if your hands don't get cold in the winter, which mine do, but if they don't, you literally can hold a leaf that's attached to a plant, right? Not a leaf that's plucked from the bush, but a tree, a bush, whatever. If you just hold it to your thumb and index finger, that will ground you. Now, it won't be as strong as being barefoot, but it gives a very strong grounding connection. You can also place your hand on a branch and just hold that branch. The longer you hold it, the more charge you're going to get, the better, you know, the more benefit you're going to receive. And they also are, there are companies that make specialized socks and shoes for grounding. The shoes usually have a copper plug at the bottom, and you can wear them, you know, barefoot, or you would wear them with grounding socks that are usually, I think, silver lined, most of those. And so, you know, some people like to just wear thick socks and be on their patio. You can wear those thick socks as long as they are grounding socks, or even cotton, even 100% cotton socks, right? Or wool socks. That will allow you to still make a grounding connection. But remember, with concrete, it's not going to be nearly as strong as dirt or grass, right? So if you are going to do that, you are better off doing it with a specialized grounding sock. Those usually run about $25 to $30 for a pair on average, but you're only going to wear them when you're sitting outside. You're not going to be walking around in them, right? So that's something that you can do. And they also make the same gloves as well that you can put on to keep your hands warm that are silver lined. And you can utilize that to touch the leaves or hold a tree branch or, you know, be on the ground and put your hand on the grass. Like there's different ways you can do that in the wintertime. And also taking a bath is very grounding, being in water. Taking showers. Shower not as strong as a bath, but still very good. So there are definitely other ways to help your grounding connection.
0: I remember there was a silly Adam Sandler movie, and there was something that came up, and the kids were like, we're going to get chocolate wasted. And I always remembered that. And I guess my question is, can you get grounded wasted? Can you ground too much, Sean?
1: You can. It's really hard to do, but you can. It depends on the person. There are people that literally will go camping and they sleep outside and the whole thing. And it's like they can actually get really sleepy and feel very tired. But that you're talking about hours and hours a day of grounding. That could definitely be too much for some people, but it's not common. Most people will never experience that. Now, where it can be an issue is there are different types of companies that make indoor grounding equipment. So such as a grounded, you know, top sheet or sheet over the bed. They make a pad. If you're at the computer or you're sitting watching TV, you can get grounded. They've been around a long time. People do get a lot of benefits, but there is a potential downside to those. I wouldn't overuse them. I've known many people who've had severe pain and they say, wow, I mean, this changed my life. So it can, but in the long term, there's a major controversy on, you know, even if the home is grounded properly, that you're still getting these abhorrent frequencies that are coming into the body that shouldn't be. So even though you're getting a health benefit initially, over time, it could be causing more harm than good. So what I would say is be discerning with those types of products, even from the top companies. You know, maybe you don't sleep on it every day. Maybe you do every day for 3-4 weeks, but then after that, maybe you do 2-3 times a week, or you do once a week, or you take breaks. I just wouldn't consistently do it. I think the best thing to do is to connect with nature that way. If you are going to do inside grounding, there are definitely companies that sell kits where that sheet or pillowcase or whatever you're using is attached by, I think it's usually a copper wire that's attached to like a metal stake, and you put that out the window, right? And you put that into the dirt, right? That would be the most natural way to indoor ground. And that, again, they're very easy to find. They're inexpensive. And but before doing that, you want to make sure you're not living, if you are living in the city, you're going to want to use probably a tri-field meter to make sure you're not picking up on any other currents outside, such as like from power lines and whether they're underground power lines, above ground. So, you know, some homes that may not really be conducive, but, you know, you can get a meter or have someone like a building biologist. Those are not cheap. They're probably going to cost you about $400 or $500 for a visit, most likely, maybe less. And I'm not sure. I haven't checked here in Boise. But you can get someone to come to your house and do all these measurements for you and figure out what the best configuration is for you. And that's the key thing. Just because somebody has a particular diet, lifestyle, they do Wim Hof breathing, they do cold baths, you know, this, that, whatever they do, it may not be right for you. So be discerning, ask questions.
0: Yeah, there's a lot of things in our home that can be damaging to our health. It's interesting to think about the grounding cables and or blankets or these types of things, you know, taking that and being cautious with that. Always, I do believe nature is always going to be the easiest and best bet for us when we're thinking about grounding and earthing. I think that we have become very disconnected here in this country in relation to a lot of these things. At times, there are some of us that have decided, you know what, I like that AC, I like that, you know, and we've gotten away from some of the simplest of tools and things that will help us. And I think that that has changed the nature of our intuition, our connection to nature, the connection, those natural rhythms that our ancestors mm-hmm. used to live by that we've kind of, that has now fallen by the wayside. Is there anything else you would like to speak to in relation to grounding and earthing?
1: Yeah, well, I had a thought and then it left. I wanted to respond to something you said and it left, so, which is fine. Obviously, it wasn't that important. But in regards to what you're asking now is, you know, there are other benefits that are indirect benefits from being in nature or even just getting outside in your backyard by yourself or going for a walk, is it gives you the opportunity to be with you. Take a breath on that one, because most of us are really like, even if we're outside grounding, we're on our cell phones. And by the way, there are times I am on my cell phone while grounding, but most of the time I'm not, right? Mm-hmm. Because I want to take that time out to listen internally. All of these other frequencies that we're being bombarded with, and I'm not saying it's intentional, it just happens where mm-hmm. if we're disconnected from our nervous system and how we regulate, it's going to be harder for us to kind of quote unquote be more present or be more embodied. And when you're more embodied, you get to tune into where things are out of rhythm within you. Maybe there's some emotions that need to come up that don't get to come up, and we don't get to process those out. And that could lead to a dis-ease process down the road. Mm-hmm. So, you know, for me, when I'm outside, the first thing I do, a lot of times when I wake up, but for sure when I'm outside, I put my hand on my chest. I kind of give a little tap. I say hello to that, you know, all aspects of me, to the divine aspect of me, to that little boy in me, you know, and I just tune in and I just make sure that I'm okay and I'm spending enough attention with myself so that I can be heard, seen, valued, and loved from within. You know, you can't expect to get it from everybody else if you don't have it for yourself. So the more you fill yourself up and the more you can connect it to you, the more honest communication you can have, it affects all relationships and even strangers. So yeah, it's a wonderful way to connect. And in that in of itself is part of that intuitive process of connection. Mm-hmm. And now you will be more open to receiving those signals of information of taking better care of yourself.
0: I love that. We've definitely, many of us have lost connection to self, to nature, to others, to community, to ancestors, to a lot of these things, and we're more externally connected, I would say, in this day and age, which makes it hard, like you said, for us to connect to our intuition, to connect to ourselves. If we're always externally focused, it's really hard to hear intuition. It's hard to connect to ourselves and know what we even want if mm-hmm. we're always externally connected.
1: Yeah, we end up relying on outside stimuli or outside people to make a decision, right? Mm-hmm. Instead of, and then being afraid if you make the wrong decision, or if you go within and you tune into your own discernment and what's right for you and what brings you vitality, what brings you joy, mm-hmm. that's what we really need to tune into so that we're not stuck in a job that we don't like, but it pays us pretty well or very well, but we don't like it. Let's figure out what it is that we desire. Let's let ourselves find out what we like, what we don't like, right? So we can get to know ourselves better and tune into these things so that we can have the best life possible, because we are here for a very brief time, no matter how long you live.
0: Agreed. A little more connection to self, a little more connection to nature, a greater connection to our community, to our ancestors, I think is always really good. I want to do some, we're getting towards the end here, and I'd like to do some rapid fire questions for you, although I may stop at one or two if I, but let's go with these rapid fire questions. So, Sean, sunrise or sunset?
1: Sunrise.
0: Why?
1: It has the biggest impact on your biology.
0: All right. Shoes off or shoes on?
1: Shoes off as much as possible.
0: Coffee first or sunlight first?
1: Sunlight first.
0: And this, and why?
1: Because the sunlight will naturally raise the cortisol levels at the appropriate amount to give you energy. And you might realize that, A, you don't need the coffee, or I still want it because I love it, but you may not drink the whole thing.
0: Best investment under $50.
1: A really high quality incandescent light bulb from healthlighting.com. I would definitely go check them out.
0: Health Lighting, and they're in Idaho, is that correct?
1: They're not in Idaho, no. But you can purchase incandescent bulbs in the state of Idaho. So they're not here.
0: Okay. Yeah. You mentioned earlier you can purchase incandescent bulbs in Idaho. That's correct. Right. Okay, perfect. One health gadget worth buying.
1: That's a tough one.
0: Right?
1: Health gadget worth buying. What price point?
0: let's go lower rather than higher.
1: Oh my gosh. You've actually stumped me, because there's so many it. And then most of them are going to be over $100.
0: Stump the Seanster was my goal.
1: Yeah. I would say the best technology is no technology.
0: I love that. I have a little gadget. It's bipolar, and it goes on either my bicep or my wrist or whatever. And the reason that I started using it was because of long COVID issues and breathing issues, respiratory, et cetera, heart, brain stuff. And it would give me my HRV in the morning. Mm. And if I was exercising, it would tell me, you know, when I needed to maybe calm down a bit so that I wouldn't exacerbate an issue.
1: Well, I'm going to need to know about that, because the ones I know that do that are like the Oura Ring and Whoop Band, and those are going to be between, you know, $200 and $450.
0: Yeah. No, this is actually through an application. I'd have to double check that, but it's an application that's specifically COVID, long COVID, or long haulers, as they called it, would track things in their life so that then we could give this data to organizations who could try to figure out things that could be useful. And so it's very reasonably priced, definitely under 100. I don't recall if it was 50 or 80. And you can use it without a subscription. It will give you certain data without, but if you get a subscription, it gives you even additional data. And I think the subscription might be $15 a month. I don't recall, but it gives you all sorts of information without the subscription.
1: Wonderful.
0: One underrated habit everyone should adopt.
1: Just be outside more.
0: I like that. All right. I think every second of every day, our environment is sending us instructions. It comes to our body. The question is whether we're receiving those signals, whether the signals we're getting is telling our body to heal or just telling our body to survive. I think our ancestors walked barefoot. I think our ancestors did the cold showers naturally, and even not so, even in this day and age, I think our people in a lot of countries are disconnecting from these devices, pulling the cable or the plug on them, if you want to add a little more significance to that, pulling the plug on them. And I think that oftentimes there's a way to learn from the past, from our ancestors, and from some of the simplest things that we can do in life to help our health. You've been listening to KJJI 97.3 Tropico FM, and I'm your host, Thelma Lopez Barajas. You've been listening to the Sana Sana Wellness Show, yes, as in Colita de Rana. And our guest is Sean Drebin. And I always love our conversations. They go way too fast. I could hang out for 2 hours and not even notice the time. Is there anything you would like to add before we sign off for today?
1: Yeah, I would just say with all the things we've shared, pick the one thing that resonates with you that seems like it would be the easiest to implement. Start there. See how you do. Track it. And maybe, you know, once a month you add something new, or every couple months. It's just about building habits slowly. It's not about creating stress. We're trying to, you know, create less stress and give you more empowerment. So that would be my advice. And then tune into yourself as much as you can.
0: I agree. There's too much out there to take it all in and say, I'm going to incorporate it all today. But little things can make a difference. I know they have for me, getting outside, putting my feet in the ground. Other little things that I've done to help with long COVID issues have really made quite the difference in my life. I want to thank you so much, Sean, for hanging out with us here today. And I want to thank Lexi, who has been here as well, helping out and being aware and participating.
2: Hello.
1: It's been a real pleasure, and I look forward to coming back a third time.
0: Yes, please. Anytime, man. Our next show will be on July 29th. We're here every 2 weeks. So come on back and listen to the Sana Sana Wellness Show on July 29th at 12 o'clock. Estaremos aquí con más rolas y remedios. 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

I am Jackson Cole, and you are listening to The Juice Box here on KJJI 97.3 Tropico FM. I hope everyone's having an amazing, amazing Wednesday. It's super hot outside. I'm kind of dying. I won't lie. It's too hot. But luckily, I could be in the studio and bring a new slew of tracks that really been piquing my interest over the past couple of weeks.

keep these tracks spinning until 5. So quick shout out, Local Figures. We're up, Keechi tomorrow. Let's get into the mix. We'll jump back here in a bit. Keep it locked here under the Juice Box on KJJI 97.3 Tropico FM.

I'm Jackson Cole, and you are tuned into the Juice Box here on KJJI 97.3 Tropical FM. Hope everyone's enjoyed the mix today. These past few shows have been really harkening back to what I started out doing when I started on the station. It's been a lot of fun to re-explore, find new tracks within this genre, and play them all for you. Got about 8 minutes left in today's mix. It's a week's mix, and we're gonna keep things here. It's really nice to sometimes, especially these hotter days, I really just enjoy these slower tunes. I remind you to take time, take it slow, smell the flowers, and enjoy. It's gonna be another wild week in Boise. If you want to find out what I've got going on tomorrow with Local Figures, Local Figures is putting on Kichi at the Space. We start at 9, go to 2 a.m. Multiple genres, multiple DJs. Also, a nasty lineup at Space Banana this Friday. I get to close things out at that extremely late slot, but I'm going to be joined along with Hans Cholo, Moon Unit, and Pace Jackson. For more info on any of that, you can tap in on Instagram at Jackson Cole. There's two J's at the front. A little fun thing. So I'm going to let these last few tracks play out and guide us into the next week. Where next week's show is definitely going to be a little bit weirder. I'm looking forward to it. Hope everyone has an amazing week, safe weekend. And tune in next week to the Juice Box 3 to 5 on KJJI 97.3 Tropical FM.

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Right now, we have beautiful songs, R&B, all types of hits. We're listening to Dawn Tolliver. We have artists like her, Summer Walker, Danielle, Tory Lanez, 21 Savage, Miguel. I'm talking about every artist you can think about. I'm playing that today. So if you love some R&B, you in the right place at the right time with the right person, me. Again, this is your girl Coco, and you're listening to Chilling with Coco on KJJI 97.3 Tropical FM. Enjoy the show.

context. People need some content. Trying to keep up. 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Money's not an object. 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You know how my job get. 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

0: 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If you're winding down, driving home, or just looking for a vibe, you have come to the right place. Let's get into it. We played some Summer Walker, some Brent, some Daniel, Tory Lanez, 21 Savage, Miguel, and we have a lot of upcoming artists that are literally so amazing. So stick around. And I just wanted to give out a shout out to somebody special who's listening. I know right now you're probably driving a passenger somewhere, and I just want to give you a shout out because I know you listen to all my shows, and I just want to dedicate this time to you. Thank you so much for always listening and always supporting. And just like everybody else out there listening, thank you so much for tuning in and vibing with me again. This is your girl Coco. 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I hope you're having fun as much as I am. Just sit tight and have fun.
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